0: The Gold and Silver Waltz by Franz Lehár. That was the Vienna Folk Opera Orchestra led by Franz Bauer Teussel.
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2: In your mid-Michigan weather forecast, expect mostly clear skies tonight with a low around 58. It'll be cloudy tomorrow with highs in the lower 80s. And expect partly sunny skies on Wednesday with a high near 79 and a chance of afternoon rain and storms.

0: That's the Divertimento by the Hungarian composer Rezo Sugar, played there by the Erodi Chamber Orchestra, conducted by Zsolt Shevchik.
1: In your mid-Michigan weather forecast, expect mostly clear skies tonight with a low around 58. It'll be cloudy tomorrow with highs in the lower 80s, and expect partly sunny skies on Wednesday with a high near 79 and a chance of afternoon rain and storms. 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

0: The Symphony No. 8, the so-called Evening Symphony by Haydn. That was Jesus Lopez Cobos conducting the Chamber Orchestra of Lausanne.
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0: an overture by the Polish composer Gracyna Baczewicz. Thrilling little piece there. And the Royal Scottish National Orchestra was conducted by Thomas Sundergaard.
1: 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His character is having a nervous breakdown while continuing to see patients. Siegel is nominated for an Emmy for his leading role in Shrinking, which he also co-created. Harrison Ford plays his mentor. 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
0: Beethoven's Piano Trio No. 5, known as the Ghost Trio. Mainly, it is supposed because the kind of atmosphere of the second movement has long been heard as just being generally sort of ghostly, although there's speculation that Beethoven may have written some of those themes for an abandoned project based on Shakespeare's Macbeth. There's a few ghosts in that play. The Trio Wanderer here with the Ghost Trio by Beethoven.

0: Piano Trio No. 5 by Beethoven, known as the Ghost Trio because of its very ghostly middle movement. And we heard it played by the Trio Wanderer. A little Beethoven reimagined coming up in about 60 seconds.
1: In your mid-Michigan weather forecast, expect mostly clear skies tonight with a low around 58. It'll be cloudy tomorrow with highs in the lower 80s, and expect partly sunny skies on Wednesday with a high near 79 and a chance of afternoon rain and storms.
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0: That's called Fire by the 20th century Icelandic composer Jorun Vidar, played there by the Iceland Symphony Orchestra, conducted by Rumon Gamba.
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0: The Serenade to Music by Ralph Vaughan Williams. Vernon Handley conducted the London Philharmonic.
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In your mid-Michigan weather forecast, expect mostly clear skies tonight with a low around 58. It'll be cloudy tomorrow with highs in the lower 80s, and expect partly sunny skies on Wednesday with a high near 79 and a chance of afternoon rain and storms.

0: Fantasy pieces by the Afro-British composer Samuel Coleridge Taylor, played there by the Catalyst Quartet. 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
0: Edgar Bainton was an English-born composer, but he spent much of his years actually in Australia. And his three pieces for orchestra are played here by the BBC Philharmonic Orchestra, conducted by Paul Daniel.

0: Edgar Bainton, the composer of that piece, lived from 1880 to 1956, a British-born but latterly Australian composer. And we heard his very simply titled Three Pieces for Orchestra, played there by the BBC Philharmonic Orchestra, conducted by Paul Daniel. Our music this evening is supported by the National Gallery of Art, the nation's art museum. 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

0: Eternity's Sunrise by the English composer Howard Skempton, played there by the Ensemble 360. Considering time on this edition of Extra Eclectic.
1: In your mid-Michigan weather forecast, expect mostly clear skies tonight with a low around 58. It'll be cloudy tomorrow with highs in the lower 80s. And expect partly sunny skies on Wednesday with a high near 79 and a chance of afternoon rain and storms.
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1: This is from composer Chris Rogerson, next to close out this hour of the show. And he speaks fondly of his father. It was a particular way of his of observing life and the passage of time that his father practiced that inspired the title of this piece. His dad liked to calculate the number of days that had transpired in his life up to any given day. And so this piece honoring his father is called 30,000 Days, which would be 82 years. We'll listen to the movement called Quasi Una Chaconne, in the manner of a chaconne. Clarinetist David Schifrin with the Dover Quartet, the music of Chris Rogerson on Extra Eclectic.

0: Clarinetist David Shiffrin with the Dover Quartet and a selection from 30,000 Days, roughly 82 years, by Chris Rogerson, a piece inspired by his father's fondness for counting life in terms of days. And we heard the movement called Quasi Una Ciacona. Thanks, as always, to Jennifer Allen, who puts together the playlists of this program, and the archive is online at yourclassical.org. I'm Steve Seal. It's Extra Eclectic.
1: 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I'm Diane Jones, hoping you can join me for this week's episode of Feminine Fusion.
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0: Almost All the Time by David Lang, played by the Jasper String Quartet on this week's program with a kind of sideways look at time, I suppose you could say, on Extra Eclectic.
1: 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Flutist Nancy Stagnita and pianist Kevin Rhodes play Carl Reinecke's Sonata for Flute and Piano. And the Lansing Symphony performs Haydn's Symphony No. 43, Saturday at noon.
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0: Back to Iceland for a moment, and this is something from Skúli Sverrisson, who is not just an accomplished composer, but also a bassist, and he's worked with everyone from Ryuichi Sakamoto to Laurie Anderson to Johan Johansson, and this is a piece of his called Unfold, with Gida Valtisdottir playing the cello and Skúli Sverrisson himself with the bass and organ.

0: cellist Clarice Jensen with one of her own works, either multi-tracked or maybe using a looping pedal to kind of stack all of those pieces in real time, one on the other. It's called Final. Thanks again to Jennifer Allen for putting together the playlists on this program. I'm Steve Seal, and thank you for listening to Extra Eclectic.
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0: When Rossini was at the height of popularity in Vienna opera houses, Franz Schubert wanted in on that fame and fortune. But it didn't work out as well for Schubert. Today, his theater and opera music is largely forgotten, but we just heard some of it from Rosamunde on track number 3. That was the Chamber Orchestra of Europe under conductor Claudio Abbado. Some solo guitar music coming up in just a minute, and then a piece of music written after Rhapsody in Blue. It's a George Gershwin piano concerto, and it's coming up in about 15 minutes.
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0: Prague National Symphony Orchestra with pianist Norman Krieger and conductor Neil Gittelmann, playing George Gershwin's Piano Concerto on Music Through the Night.
1: On the next Fresh Air, after Jason Siegel and what he's learned about psychotherapy and about himself by playing a therapist on the series Shrinking. His character is having a nervous breakdown while continuing to see patients. Siegel is nominated for an Emmy for his leading role in Shrinking, which he also co-created. Harrison Ford plays his mentor. Join us.
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0: Joanne Folletta conducted the New Zealand Symphony Orchestra and flutist Alexis Still. We heard a flute concerto by American composer Jerome Maross, who made a name for himself in Hollywood in the early 20th century. He won at least one Academy Award for his film scores. I'm Jalene Kahn. Thanks a lot for being here.
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0: French composer Camille Saint-Saëns came up with a great idea for a Mardi Gras party. He wrote a 14-part suite, satire music, that mimicked sounds and personalities of various animals with different instruments. This really captured this fantasy that you were at the zoo. The suite is called Carnival of the Animals, and it opens with the king of the jungle, the lion. Throughout the piece, you hear a clarinet imitate a rooster, and you imagine what it's like to watch an elephant waltz. Although this music by Saint-Saëns was extremely popular, he didn't want it to damage his reputation as a serious composer, so he banned the suite from being published during his lifetime. But there was one piece he thought was okay and should be given to the masses. It's this movement, the Swan from Carnival of the Animals.

0: AGOA conducted the Minnesota Orchestra with Sergei Rachmaninoff's Symphonic Dances.
1: Next time on the Interlaken Collection, we're going small with music that's petite, little, miniature, and kleine. 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

0: Pianist Joanne Polk has some free advice for other piano players. She wants to remind you that you have to relax your arms and your shoulders because the sound and power often comes from the back of your arms through to your fingers. And if you're ever cold in your performing area, wear layers so that you don't shrug your shoulders and you can stay relaxed. Joanne Polk may be in layers there to perform Etude No. 24 by Louise Ferranc on Music Through the Night. Music by Mozart is coming up. Stick around for that in just a minute.
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0: The Alban Berg Quartet will play Mozart here, his string quartet number 21 called Prussian.

0: Eric Korngold wrote that music for a publisher who wanted music for a school orchestra. It's called Straussiana, and it includes some little-known melodies by Johann Strauss Jr., a composer known as the Waltz King. Kazuki Yamada conducted Orchestra de la Suisse Romande on Music Through the Night. It is always great to have your company. I hope you're doing well tonight. I'm Jalene Kahn. If you're new to classical music, we can help you with some classical music basics. Go to our website and check out our Classically Training video series. There you'll learn the difference between a concerto and a sonata and hear from composers on how they actually write the music.
1: Good morning, I'm Jody Knoll. Early One Morning is an English folk song dating back to at least the late 18th century. We'll hear a vocal version followed by two pieces based on the melody by 20th century composers Cyril Scott and Jean-Michel Damas. I'll see you at 9 on 90.5 Classical.
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3: There is such a thing as the midday slump. 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

0: Irish composer Thomas C. Kelly honoring another Irish composer, Turklán O'Garlán. That was Kelly's O'Garlán Suite in Baroque style, performed by the Irish Chamber Orchestra under conductor Fionnuala Hunt.
1: Hi, I'm Brian McMichael from Holt, and I'm this week's host of WKAR's Community Classical. 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

0: A Fugal Concerto by Gustav Holst. Music that he wrote when visiting Ann Arbor, Michigan for a music festival in the 1920s. We heard the St. Paul Chamber Orchestra, joined by oboist Catherine Greenbank and flutist Julia Bogorad-Kogan. The conductor was Christopher Hogwood.
1: Good morning, I'm Jody Knoll. Early One Morning is an English folk song dating back to at least the late 18th century. We'll hear a vocal version followed by two pieces based on the melody by 20th century composers Cyril Scott and Jean-Michel Damas. I'll see you at 9 on 90.5 Classical.
2: Checking in with your Capital Region weather forecast. Mostly sunny today with a high near 83 degrees. Tonight, rain showers likely with a possible thunderstorm. Overnight lows around 63. And tomorrow, chance of rain showers before 8 a.m. Otherwise, mostly sunny with a high near 80.

0: Esa-Pekka Salonen conducted the Stockholm Chamber Ensemble with Haydn's Symphony No. 78.
1: 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But it's a pastime that could be enjoyed by peasants and royalty alike. Shall we dance? I'm Linda Kernahan. 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

0: guitarist Sharon Isbin and the Zurich Chamber Orchestra, led by Howard Griffiths, playing a guitar concerto by Vivaldi. I'm Jalene Kahn. Thanks a lot for being here. I hope you have a great Tuesday.
1: He was the king of swing, but when the big band era ended, Benny Goodman honed his classical chops and turned to pieces like this, Weber's Second Clarinet Concerto. On the next Chicago Symphony Orchestra program, Benny Goodman's Classical Side, next time with the CSO. I'm Lisa Simeone.
2: 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From Michigan State University, this is WKAR Classical in East Lansing. Thank you for listening. 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

0: And that was music from Florian Schmidt, Carnival Waltz. Jeffrey Simon conducted the Philharmonia Orchestra. 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
1: Good morning, I'm Jody Knoll. Early One Morning is an English folk song dating back to at least the late 18th century. We'll hear a vocal version followed by two pieces based on the melody by 20th century composers Cyril Scott and Jean-Michel Damas. I'll see you at 9 on 90.5 Classical.
2: Checking in with your Capital Region weather forecast. Mostly sunny today with a high near 83 degrees. Tonight, rain showers likely with a possible thunderstorm. Overnight lows around 63. And tomorrow, chance of rain showers before 8 a.m. Otherwise, mostly sunny with a high near 80.

0: Shining, exemplary horn work there from Barry Tuckwell with the English Chamber Orchestra. He also conducted Horn Concerto No. 3 by Mozart. Graceful Ghost has been lurking around in the halls. He's going to make an appearance next.
1: Next time on the Interlochen Collection, we're going small with music that's petite, little, miniature, and kleine. 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I'm Amanda Sewell. 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

0: Symphony No. 2, Romantic Finale there by Howard Hanson. Gerard Schwartz conducted the Seattle Symphony.
1: 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So join me for Folk with Matt Wetroba, Sunday at 6, and then again on Saturday at 6, right here on WKAR 90.5 FM.

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0: Sleeping Beauty, Introduction in March. Peter Tchaikovsky, that was Richard Bonning conducting the National Philharmonic Orchestra. Coming up next, an example of Jacques Offenbach doing what he does best.
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Partly cloudy skies this morning, turning cloudy this afternoon with a slight chance of a shower, maybe a thunderstorm, a high of 83. Scattered thunderstorms this evening, cloudy after midnight, a low of 65. Partly cloudy tomorrow with a high of 80, mostly sunny on Thursday with a high of 81.

0: With a nod to the Empress, Maria Waltz. Johann Strauss Sr. composed that, one of his better known of many well-known works. Riccardo Muti conducted the Vienna Philharmonic. I'm Kevin O'Connor. It's yourclassical.org.
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3: 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And then we'll follow that by two extended works with variations on the tune by two 20th century composers. But first, a look at our weather forecast. Going to have a fair amount of sunshine this morning, but then increasing cloudiness as the day goes on, with a high around 83 degrees. Tonight, mostly cloudy, rain likely, possibly a thunderstorm, and a low around 63. On Wednesday, mostly sunny, but a chance of rain before 8 a.m. at a high around 79. Then just plain sunny on Thursday with a high of 81 degrees. It's sunny to start the day in Flint and 67 degrees. Jackson has sunshine and 64, and it's bright and sunny and 65 degrees here in East Lansing on the MSU campus. Good morning, my friends. I'm Jody Knoll. We're going to begin the music this morning with an old English folk song dating back to the late 18th century called Early One Morning. It's kind of deceptive in that the tune is quite cheery sounding, but the lyrics tell a sad story. I'm not sure if I should tell you about the lyrics, although we are going to hear a vocal version sung in English in just a moment. It's the sad story of a poor maiden wandering in a valley, lamenting that her false lover has deceived and abandoned her after he had vowed to be true to her. Here is Early One Morning, a performance by the choir of New College, Oxford, led by Edward Higginbottom.

Edward Higginbotham directed the choir of New College, Oxford, in Higginbotham's own arrangement of the English folk song Early One Morning. Going to hear two sets of variations next of that tune, one by Jean-Michel Damas for flute and harp in about a quarter of an hour. But first, a set of variations on Early One Morning called A Poem for Piano and Orchestra, written in 1962 by 20th century British composer Cyril Scott. Even though it's called Poem for Orchestra, it's a sequence of variations for piano and orchestra on Early One Morning by Cyril Scott, and we hear a performance by pianist John Ogden and the London Philharmonic, led by Bernard Herrmann.

Pianist John Ogden, soloist with the London Philharmonic, led by none other than Bernard Herrmann, famous film score composer. Cyril Scott's Early One Morning, a poem for piano and orchestra from 1962, certainly has a early morning feel to it, kind of dreamy and still waking up, based on the old English folk song, Early One Morning, which we began the hour with. Well, we're going to hear another set of variations on Early One Morning as we continue with music here on WKAR-FM at 21 past 9 o'clock. This by the 20th century French composer Jean-Michel Damas. His Variations on Early Morning for Flute and Harp, as he called it. Robert Maycock has a concise description of these variations. He says that it begins with a deadpan presentation of the theme and then runs straight into the first variation. In this quick-changing kaleidoscope, the liberties flow freely with harmonic plunges and sudden shortcuts tumbling over one another, and a virtuoso guessing game of a finish. Variations on Early Morning for Flute and Harp from 1980 by Jean-Michel Damas, played by flutist Anna Noakes and harpist Gillian Tingay.

Interesting variations on early morning, variations on the English folk song Early One Morning for flute and harp, written in 1980 by Jean-Michel Damas, played by flutist Anna Noakes and harpist Gillian Tingey. Well, we'll separate out early and morning for the remainder of the hour with a couple of pieces, and we'll take a look at our weather forecast right after this. On the next Great Lakes Concerts, the Traverse City Philharmonic performs Rossini's Overture to the Thieving Magpie. Flutist Nancy Stagnita and pianist Kevin Rhodes play Carl Reinecke's Sonata for Flute and Piano, and the Lansing Symphony performs Haydn's Symphony No. 43, Saturday at noon. And a Haydn symphony is up next, a symphony called Morning by Franz Joseph Haydn. First, a look at our weather forecast. Good morning. I'm Jody Knoll. It's about 27 before 10 now on this Tuesday, the 18th of August. The weather forecast calling for increasing clouds today with a high around 83, though it's sunny right now and the sunshine should hold quite clearly for most of the morning before those clouds start making their way in. For tonight, mostly cloudy, rain likely, possibly a thunderstorm, the overnight low 63. And on Wednesday, mostly sunny, a chance of early morning rain and a high around 79 degrees. It's sunny at 69 in Saginaw. In Battle Creek, sunny and 71, and here in East Lansing on the MSU campus, it's sunny and 68 degrees. In about 20 minutes, a piece by the late American composer Carolyn Bremer, her Early Light for Winds. But next, the Symphony No. 6 called Le Matin, or Morning, by Franz Josef Haydn. The Australian Haydn Ensemble's website talks about this symphony and that it begins with a sunrise theme in the opening of the first movement. The notes say he begins with soft strings and then builds by adding winds. This layering effect, combined with a long crescendo throughout the first phrase, creates the sense of the sun rising. Haydn then introduces a new section that features wind solos, commencing with the flute, to conjure up a sense of having woken up, and also incorporates elements of nature with twiddling motifs that imitate bird calls. Here is the symphony called Morning by Franz Joseph Haydn, played by the Academy of St. Martin in the Fields, Sir Neville Mariner directing.

0: Sir Neville Mariner directed the Academy of St. Martin in the Fields in Franz Joseph Haydn's Symphony No. 6 in D major, called Le Matin, or Morning. Early Light by American composer Carolyn Bremer, right after this.
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0: Time is just about 5 minutes to 10 o'clock, and shortly after 10 this morning, we'll hear J.S. Bach's Brandenburg Concerto, number 5. Well, here is music by the late American composer Carolyn Bremer from 1995, called Early Light for Winds. From program notes from the University of California, Los Angeles Wind Ensemble Concert Program. They say that the material for this piece is largely derived from the Star-Spangled Banner. One need not attribute an excess of patriotic fervor in the composer as a source for this optimistic homage to our national anthem. Carolyn Bremer, a passionate baseball fan since childhood, drew upon her feelings of happy anticipation at hearing the anthem played before ball games when writing her piece. The slapstick heard near the end echoes the crack of the bat on a long home run, unquote. Here is Early Light for Winds by Carolyn Bremer, Eugene Corporan directing the North Texas Wind Symphony.

Play Ball. That was American composer Carolyn Bremer's celebration of American baseball called Early Light for Winds. Eugene Corcoran directed the North Texas Wind Symphony. That piece a good warm-up for me because I seldom go to baseball games, but I'm going to a Lugnuts game tonight to celebrate Judy's dad's birthday. From Michigan State University, this is 90.5 WKAR-FM and WKAR-FM HD1 East Lansing. Good morning, I'm Jody Knoll. What a beautiful day it is starting out to be, but we do have some clouds moving in later today with a high around 83. For tonight, mostly cloudy, rain likely, possibly a thunderstorm, and an overnight low of 63. On Wednesday, mostly sunny, a chance of rain before 8 a.m. at a high around 79. And then for Thursday, sunny, with no mention of clouds or rain, at a high of 81 degrees. Ann Arbor has sunny skies and 72. Grand Rapids, partly cloudy and 73 degrees, perhaps. Those clouds are going to be moving in from west to east, and right now it's sunny and 71 here on the MSU campus in East Lansing. In about 20 minutes, music by the contemporary Scottish composer James McMillan, his setting of Psalm 96 called A New Song. First, flutist Rachel Brown, harpsichordist Alistair Ross, and the Brandenburg Consort are directed by Roy Goodman in J.S. Bach's Brandenburg Concerto No. 5 in D major.

Flutist Rachel Brown, Alistair Ross harpsichord, and the Brandenburg Consort led by Roy Goodman in the Brandenburg Concerto No. 5 in D major by J.S. Bach on WKAR 90.5 Classical. In about 5 minutes, piano music by Claude Debussy, including his famous The Girl with the Flaxen Hair. But next, a new song by contemporary Scottish composer James MacMillan. It's a setting of a text from Psalm 96, Sing Unto the Lord a New Song. Paul Spicer, a choral conductor, describes the work as an ideal introduction to MacMillan's choral music, with its inflections of Scottish folk music, Gaelic psalmody, and plain song. Here is A New Song by James MacMillan, the choir of St. John's College, Cambridge, and organist Thomas Rivaldi, directed by Andrew Nethsinga.

A powerful setting of Psalm 96, Sing Unto the Lord a New Song, called A New Song by Scottish composer James McMillan. Interesting how through most of the piece, the organ accompaniment is subservient to the choir, but then way at the end, the organ just takes over completely. That organist, Thomas Rivaldi, and the choir of St. John's College, Cambridge, directed by Andrew Netzinger on WKAR-FM. In about 5 minutes, the Lansing Symphony Orchestra plays excerpts from the Serenade No. 10 for Winds by Mozart. But next, music by Claude Debussy, two preludes from Book 1, beginning with The Girl with the Flaxen Hair, and then The Interrupted Serenade. Here's pianist Paul Crossley.

0: Pianist Paul Crossley played two preludes from Book One of Piano Pieces by Claude Debussy, beginning with The Girl with the Flaxen Hair, and then The Interrupted Serenade. Well, we'll hear sort of an interrupted serenade by Mozart with excerpts from his Serenade No. 10, performed by members of the Lansing Symphony Orchestra, in just a minute.
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0: Shortly after 11 this morning, in about 25 minutes, we'll hear my favorite recording of the Organ Symphony by Camille Saint-Saëns. Until then, members of the Lansing Symphony Orchestra, directed by Timothy Muffet from a concert at the Wharton Center in March of 2016, we'll hear excerpts from Mozart's Serenade No. 10 in B-flat for 13 winds.

Members of the Lansing Symphony Orchestra, conducted by Timothy Muffett in that March 2016 performance at the Wharton Center. Excerpts from The Wind Serenade, No. 10 in B-flat for 13 Winds by Mozart. From Michigan State University, this is 90.5 WKAR-FM and WKAR-FM HD1, East Lansing. Good morning, I'm Jody Newell. Increasing cloudiness in our forecast for the capital region with a high around 83 today. Mostly cloudy tonight with rain likely, possibly a thunderstorm, and a low around 63. We could have some early morning rain before 8 o'clock tomorrow, otherwise mostly sunny on Wednesday with a high of 79. Sunny and 76 in Midland. In Marshall, it's fair and 73, and here on the MSU campus, it's mostly sunny and 74 degrees in East Lansing. Good morning, I'm Jody Newell. Just a couple of days ago, we learned that Professor Emeritus Jerry Hutchison of the MSU College of Music faculty died on August the 8th at the age of 87. We'll remember him with a song that he wrote for the MSU Children's Choir later in this hour in about 35 minutes. Beginning with my favorite recording of Camille Saint-Saëns' Symphony No. 3, the Organ Symphony. My favorite in that, well, I think it was the first one that I purchased, the first recording, that is. The recording dates back to 1976, and the interesting part is that the organ was recorded at Chartres Cathedral in France, and the Chicago Symphony recorded back in Chicago, and the two were spliced together, and the technology at that time made it more challenging than it would be today. The organist Gaston Litez with the Chicago Symphony led by Daniel Barenboim in the Symphony No. 3 in C minor, the Organ Symphony by Camille Saint-Saëns.

The Symphony No. 3, the Organ Symphony by Camille Saint-Saëns, played by organist Gaston Létaize at the organ in Chartres Cathedral, while back in Chicago, the Chicago Symphony Orchestra was directed by Daniel Barenboim in that 1976 Deutsche Grammophon recording. This is 90.5 Classical, Michigan State University Radio. Good morning, I'm Jody Knoll. Well, we learned just earlier this week that Professor Emeritus Jerry Hutchison, retired professor of composition at the MSU College of Music, died on the 8th of August, just this past Saturday. He was a professor at Michigan State University, who joined the faculty in 1965 and retired in 2016, some 50, 51 years. Quite incredible. Well, in his memory, let's listen to this composition that Jerry Hutchison wrote specifically for the MSU Children's Choir and their founding director, Mary Alice Stolick. It's a setting of an E.E. Cummings poem called Hist Wist, which is kind of a Halloween poem about ghosts and witches and goblins that I often play around Halloween. Here is the MSU Children's Choir and pianist Patrick Christians, led by Mary Alice Stolick, in music of the late Jerry Hutchison.

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3: 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Until then, violinist Jamie Laredo, cellist Sharon Robinson, and pianist Joseph Kallikstein play the Piano Trio No. 11 by Beethoven, variations on Ich bin der Schneider Kakadu, I am the Taylor Kakadu.

0: Beethoven's Trio No. 11 for violin, cello, and piano, subtitled 10 Variations on Ich bin der Schneider Kakadu, I am the Tailor Kakadu. Violinist Jamie Laredo, cellist Sharon Robinson, and pianist Joseph Kellickstein. From Michigan State University, this is 90.5 WKAR-FM and WKAR-FM HD1 East Lansing. Good afternoon, I'm Jody Knoll. News is next, and following news at 12:07, pianist Alicia De La Rocha plays the Sonata in D by Matteo Albéniz.
1: Live from NPR News, I'm Lakshmi Singh. A consortium of states is taking Meta to court in California today in a landmark case. They accuse the tech giant of designing its social media platforms, including Instagram and Facebook, in a way that can get children and teenagers addicted. Here's NPR's John Ruwitch.
2: California, Colorado, Kentucky, and New Jersey are leading the case. They say features like infinite scroll and the like button were designed to keep people on Facebook and Instagram longer and knew but did not admit publicly that they helped hook kids. The states also say Meta broke a federal online child protection law by collecting data on kids under 13 without parental consent. Meta denies the allegations and says it's put in place a number of features to make its products safe for minors. Some legal experts compare the case and a string of similar ones to trials in the 90s against tobacco companies that led to big penalties and changed the public narrative around cigarettes. The Chan Zuckerberg Initiative is a financial supporter of NPR. John Ruwitch, NPR News.
1: Disney is suing the Federal Communications Commission in defense of its ABC stations. The Walt Disney Company accuses the administration of violating its First Amendment rights by carrying out an early license review of 8 ABC stations and investigating the talk show The View. FCC Chief Brendan Carr, who launched the formal review years ahead of schedule, has said he is upholding requirements that broadcasters operate in the public interest. Alaska is one of three states holding primary contests today. One includes a race between candidates who share the same name, Dan Sullivan. Alaska Public Media's Eric Stone has details.
3: Alaska's Senate race has been the subject of millions in campaign spending and could decide control of the chamber. Two-term Republican Senator Dan Sullivan is facing off against Democrat Mary Peltola. They are all but guaranteed to take the top two spots in Alaska's nonpartisan top four primary ahead of the ranked choice general election in November. But the race for the third and fourth spots is murkier. Ahead of the primary, super PACs on both sides have spent millions to elevate marginal candidates. The race also features a teacher who shares the incumbent Sullivan's first and last name, a move some Republicans, including President Trump, say was meant to confuse voters. Voters will also narrow a 17-candidate field in the race to be Alaska's next governor. For NPR News, I'm Eric Stone in Juneau.
1: If the severe floods in Indiana and Ohio over the last week are any indication, extreme rainfall is happening more often in the Midwest. NPR's Lauren Sommer reports.
4: Storms in the Midwest are getting stormier, you could say. The most extreme storms in the Great Lakes region are now dropping 45% more rain than they did back in the 1950s, according to the National Climate Assessment. That's due in large part because of climate change. A warmer atmosphere can hold more water vapor, which leads to more rainfall when big storms hit. That trend is expected to continue as the climate keeps warming. The federal government is now updating rainfall records nationwide.
1: That's NPR's Lauren Sommer reporting. 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
5: For WKAR News, I'm Mallory Begay. The University of Michigan has named a top administrator at Vanderbilt University as the Ann Arbor School's next president. Steve Carmody reports.
6: Sibelle Raver has been Vanderbilt's provost and vice chancellor since 2021. During her tenure, the university surpassed $1 billion in annual research spending. Raver has a PhD in developmental psychology from Yale. The U of M regents are expected to confirm her as the university's 17th president in September. Since 2022, U of M's president's office has felt like a revolving door with illness and scandal, leading to a handful of permanent and interim appointees holding the office. I'm Steve Carmody.
5: The city of Lansing is giving the public an opportunity to see one of its new Mod Pods. The 8x8-foot metal-clad structure is currently on display in City Hall. The temporary housing unit is one of 50 that will be installed outside the Ingham County Human Services Building on South Cedar Street. The Mod Pods are part of the city's Nova Housing Initiative plan to offer homeless residents shelter while they seek resources and find stable housing. Each pod pod is equipped with a bed, storage, heating, air conditioning, and an exterior bike hookup. The Nova Housing Initiative will provide an update on the project at a meeting this evening at the Foster Community Center from 6 to 7:30. Partly sunny in the capital region this afternoon with a high near 83 degrees. Tonight, rain showers likely with a possible thunderstorm before 2 a.m., followed by a chance of rain showers. Otherwise, mostly cloudy with overnight lows around 63. And tomorrow, chance of rain showers before 8 a.m., otherwise mostly sunny with a high near 79. This is WKAR.
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0: And it's 12:06 noon on this Tuesday, the 18th of August, and you're listening to 90.5 Classical, Michigan State University Radio. Good afternoon. I'm Jody Newell. Well, let's begin our noon hour of music with a sprightly piano sonata by the classical era Spanish composer Mateo Albéniz. His Sonata in D, played by Spanish pianist Alicia de la Rocha.

Pianist Alicia de la Rocha played the Sonata in D by Mateo Albéniz, beginning our noon hour of music here on WKAR-FM. If the name Albéniz sounds familiar to you, you might be thinking of Isaac Albéniz, a Romantic-era Spanish composer who lived until 1909. Also a Spanish composer, but no apparent relation to Mateo Albéniz from the classical era, who died in 1831. On next to music by a local composer on WKAR-FM by the name of Margaret Büchner, who was born in Germany in 1922, emigrated to this country, and settled in Midland, Michigan, where she died in 1998. This is Pas de Deux from the ballet Elizabeth that Margaret Büchner wrote in 1990. Georg Schmür directs the Nuremberg Symphony Orchestra.

0: Georg Schmar directed the Nuremberg Symphony Orchestra in Pas de Deux from the ballet Elizabeth, written in 1990 by Midland, Michigan composer Margaret Buchner. An overture by 18th century British composer William Boyce in a minute.
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0: This week on The Fugue, King Henry VIII wrote music for it. Queen Elizabeth I was said to do it as her morning exercise. But it's a pastime that could be enjoyed by peasants and royalty alike. Shall we dance? I'm Linda Kernahan. Join me Wednesday evening at 7 on WKAR.
1: Adrian Shepherd directs the orchestra Cantilena next in the Overture No. 9 in D, written in 1770 by British composer William Boyce.

The Overture No. 9 in D major by William Boyce, played by Cantilena under the direction of Adrian Shepherd. Later in this hour, we'll hear music by the 20th century British composer Sir Malcolm Arnold from his ballet Solitaire. But next, some Soviet Russian mid-century modern music from 1952 on WKAR-FM, Dmitry Kabalevsky's Piano Concerto No. 3, played by pianist Michael Korstick and the North German Radio Philharmonic of Hanover, Alan Francis directing.

0: pianist Michael Korstick, soloist with the North German Radio Philharmonic of Hanover, directed by Alan Francis in Dmitri Kabalevsky's Piano Concerto No. 3, dating from 1952. Music written just 4 years later in England by Malcolm Arnold, a couple of excerpts from his ballet Solitaire in a minute.
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0: Jamie Paisley will be joining us in about 10 minutes at 1 o'clock with music for you for the rest of the afternoon. And until then, the London Philharmonic is directed by Sir Malcolm Arnold in Arnold's own composition, Saraband and Polka, from his ballet Solitaire from 1956.

0: Sir Malcolm Arnold directed the London Philharmonic in his own composition, Saraband and Polka, from his 1956 ballet, Solitaire. This is Michigan State University Radio, 90.5 WKAR-FM and WKAR-FM HD1 East Lansing. For the rest of the afternoon, our forecast calling for partly sunny skies with a high around 83. Tonight, mostly cloudy, rain likely, possibly a thunderstorm, and a low of 63. On Wednesday, mostly sunny, but after a slight chance of early morning rain and a high around 79 degrees. I'm Jody Knoll, and Jamie Paisley joins me now. Hello, Jamie.
1: Well, good afternoon to you, and happy Bad Poetry Day. That is
0: I today. Forgot about Bad Poetry
1: oh,
0: Day.
1: Oh, no. Yeah. Well, I mean, don't worry. I'll try and more than make up for it, especially my first piece, which is admittedly prose, but it's stereotypically bad prose that's being made fun of in a work by a French horn composer, Carrie Washington, somebody else entirely, the actress from Scandal, I think that's the one it is. Anyway, doesn't matter.
0: I'll take your word for it.
1: Carrie Turner is the one that I'm looking for, and wrote this piece called "'Twas a Dark and Stormy Night" for a couple of horns, which will be played by Carrie Turner themselves, as well as Christina Mosher. Joining them is the Sinfonia Cracovia. And I suppose before we hear this work by Turner called "'Twas a Dark and Stormy Night," here's, if you don't mind, a little entry of my own for Bad Poetry Day, if that's okay.
0: Sure.
1: And then we'll get right into the music.
0: Do I have roses, any choice? You're my boss.
1: No, of course not. Roses are red, violets are blue. On Bad Poetry Day, I hope you had a good lunch.

on this bad poetry day. That bit of a stereotype in that work by composer and French hornist Carrie Turner called "Twas a Dark and Stormy Night." Carrie Turner and Christina Mosher on French horns in that recording with Sinfonia Cracovia, work from 2006. But of course, bad poetry day, something you can always celebrate. But speaking of poetry, that just does remind me that don't forget that there is the new Pizzazz that is happening, a combination of some good poetry and some jazz music that is partially put on by Lansing Poet Laureate Rulaine Stokes on the second Tuesday of every month at the Urban Beat in Old Town Lansing, and in fact on Turner Street. So using Carrie Turner, the composer and French hornist, to celebrate Bad Poetry Day, rather appropriate in that event. But again, that is Pizzazz, P-Z-A-Z-Z, just do a search for that. And again, it's second Sunday of every month for that poetry and jazz combo at Urban Beat in Old Town Lansing. Let's continue on, more poetry, but again, not so bad. Though at the end, there is a bad thing that happens in it. It is, in fact, calling one of the four seasons a villain. And as you probably would guess, winter is the villain. It's three songs based on poetry of Charles d'Orléans, and in the final one, Hiver, vous n'êtes qu'un vilain, it's kind of directly saying, winter, thou art a villain, with various reasons. The music of Claude Debussy in these trois chansons, three songs, beginning with Dieu qui l'a fait bon regarder, and quand j'ai eu le tambourin, whenever I hear the tambourine sonorously with coins on the rapping on it sometimes. Here is the MSU University Chorale with some student soloist David Rail leading them back in 2012 at the Plymouth Congregational Church in Lansing, here on WKAR.

0: And that final of the Trois Chansons of Charles d'Orléans, the poetry of Charles d'Orléans, set by Claude Debussy, his only a cappella piece, by the way. That final accusation, Hiver, vous n'êtes qu'un vilain, winter, thou art a villain. Student soloist there with the MSU University Chorale under David Rail back in 2012 at the Plymouth Congregational Church in Lansing. With our thanks to a partnership with the MSU College of Music to bring you those recordings here on WKAR. When we return, a bit of Boccherini and Los Romeros.
1: Next time on the Interlochen Collection, we're going small, with music that's petite, little, miniature, and kleine. We'll feature decades of student performers from Interlochen Arts Academy and Camp in music of Mozart, Gounod, Turina, Bach, and Haydn. I'm Amanda Sewell. Please join me for the Interlochen Collection, music from the archives of Interlochen Center for the Arts.
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0: And with our mid-Michigan weather, partly sunny for this Tuesday afternoon with a high of 83. Clouds overnight, maybe a bit of a system rolling through, bringing some rain and a low down to 63. Morning rain, but then mostly sunny after that dissipates for our Wednesday with a high of 79 and sunny also Thursday. Highs will be around 81 degrees. Well, hopefully there will be some good weather in a week from today, since it is in 1 week that the second of the farmers markets at the Michigan State Capitol lawn will be taking place. And if there is good weather, then we'll be back there again. Jody Noh will be broadcasting live from the Capitol starting at 9 a.m. a week from today until noon, and bringing you great music from around Michigan, some great music for children as well, since the WKR's education director will be on hand, Robin Pizzo, handing out free books to those farmers market attendees. And again, that's going to be a week from today, that is to say the 25th of August, starting at 9 a.m. right here on WKAR. Weather permitting, hopefully it's not raining, because that's not so good for electrical equipment, and we'll have to postpone it. In the meantime, let's continue on with music of Luigi Boccherini, this Fandango, taken from the Guitar Quintet No. 4, featuring Los Romeros, the quartet of them, joined by, well, sister for most of them, Angelita Romero on percussion.

with the family of guitarists Los Romeros, joined by Angelita on percussion, Angelita Romero, that is to say. That was from the Guitar Quintet No. 4 in D, the Fandango by Boccherini, not just a term Freddie Mercury used as part of Bohemian Rhapsody, the Fandango there. Let's continue with Victor Herbert, an Irish-born cellist and composer who found roots here in America, especially as cellist with the Metropolitan Opera for some time as well. Here is from 1892, his Irish Rhapsody with Keith Bryan directing the Slovak Radio Symphony Orchestra.

0: With a variety of Irish tunes weaved into there, all those endearing young charms to Sadie's eyes, Come O'er the Sea, Rich and Rare Were the Gems She Wore, and finally, Erin O'Erin, The Irish Rhapsody by Victor Herbert, going back to his Irish roots there, his home country as well, the Slovak Radio Symphony Orchestra under Keith Bryan here on listener-supported WKAR. When we return, number 10 of Handel's Opus 6.
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0: And for our mid-Michigan weather, partly sunny today with a high of around 83. Cloudy overnight, lows down to 63. We'll also have some showers developing pretty much for overnight, but should be done by the bit of the morning tomorrow. After that, rain dissipates then for our Wednesday. Mostly sunny with a high of 79 and sunny again on Thursday. Highs of 81. Not a bad week in store here in mid-Michigan weather-wise. Although, admittedly, we're getting to the point where we could have a low, steady shower system would be kind of nice. Not a huge downpour, if you so please. We'll have our final piece of music next from George Frideric Handel, inspired by the Opus 6 of Concerti Grossi, done by Arcangelo Corelli. And, well, it got to him, and he said, you know, I'm new in London. Why don't I release my own set of Concerti Grossi and again use the Opus number 6 for his? Made it a subscription piece, so it was a wildly popular thing because his name was just starting to really get known, and this reinforced his name at the time. Here's number 10 from the collection of 12 Concerti Grossi written by Handel, all by subscription release, this in D minor. And in this recording, the Academy of Ancient Music is led by Andrew Manzi.

The music of Handel there, Concerto Grosso in D minor, number 10 of the Opus 6 dozen that he wrote for a subscription release. And well, when it was released in England, all the people that did subscribe, and it was common at the time pretty much for this kind of release, those who were early subscribers would then get their name put into the first edition. So it's a little extra feather in the cap for those moneyed folks. From Michigan State University, this is 90.5 WKAR-FM and WKAR-FM HD1 East Lansing, NPR, and classical music. Well, everything has to have a starting place, and not everyone ends up in the same way. What I mean by that is next music of Beethoven, which will sound familiar in a certain point of it, because it is essentially the Ode to Joy version 1.0. Ode to Joy 2.0 would appear in the Choral Symphony of his, that final movement, and very famous indeed there. But it does have its earlier rendition in this piece, the Choral Fantasy for Piano, Chorus, and Orchestra, opus number 80 of Beethoven. Here is Lefova Ansnes on piano while also conducting the Prague Philharmonic Choir and Mahler Chamber Orchestra in Ode to Joy 1.0, the Beethoven Choral Fantasy on 90.5 Classical.

0: And it was improved upon, I think that's very much agreed, when it comes to the piece we just heard, The Choral Fantasy by Beethoven in C minor, with the Prague Philharmonic Choir and Mahler Chamber Orchestra, led from the piano by Leif Uwe Andsnes, but Beethoven reworked it into his Ode to Joy, the finale of his Ninth Symphony. When we return, the Jackson Symphony Orchestra and a result from their Equal Billing Project.
1: On the next Fresh Air, after Jason Siegel and what he's learned about psychotherapy and about himself by playing a therapist on the series Shrinking. His character is having a nervous breakdown while continuing to see patients. Siegel is nominated for an Emmy for his leading role in Shrinking, which he also co-created. Harrison Ford plays his mentor. Join us.
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0: Some sun for this Tuesday afternoon and a high of 83, but clouds rolling in, bringing with it some overnight showers and lows down to 63. Maybe residual spritz in the morning when we wake up, but then mostly sunny for our Wednesday with a high of 79. On Thursday, sunny back to it with a high around 81 degrees. We'll continue with a local performance with Dr. Matthew Aubin leading this performance as part of the Equal Billing Project from the Jackson Symphony Orchestra, in which the goal is to bring music from othered or less heard of composers because of either their sex or their race into the forefront. So this recording project, Equal Billing, brings out, well, a pet project of Dr. Matthew Aubin, and that is the music of Fernand Bré de Kroeg. Here is her harp concerto that he recorded with the Jackson Symphony Orchestra, and on harp, Chen Yu Huang, here on 90.5 Classical.

0: Part of a couple of releases, though, so far in the equal billing project of the Jackson Symphony Orchestra, there led by Dr. Matthew Aubin, Chen-Hu Huang on harp with that concerto by the French composer Fernand Braidekruck, who Dr. Matthew Aubin has been a longtime champion of her music and glad to be the first recipient of that equal billing project. Find that CD. Just pretty much do a search from your favorite record store of Jackson Symphony Orchestra, or you can find more information about the entire Equal Billing Project and other links at jacksonsymphony.org. When we return, it's Vivaldi for the rest of the hour.
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0: 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Bit of sun for our Tuesday afternoon with a high of 83, but clouds coming in, bringing with it some likely overnight showers and lows down to 63. Our Wednesday, morning spritz, but then mostly sunny with a high of 79. Our Thursday, sunny skies and a high back up to around 81. Not too bad for mid-Michigan around this time of year. We'll continue and the rest of the hour spent with Vivaldi, this concerto grosso in D, featuring on violin the Australian violinist and Juilliard student as well, who spent about a decade with the ensemble we're about to hear. Carmel Kane joins the Academy of St. Martin in the Fields.

0: On violin, Carmel Kane and the Academy of St. Martin in the Fields under Sir Neville Mariner. That catalog listing, 562A, Concerto Grosso in D by Antonio Vivaldi. From Michigan State University, this is 90.5 WKAR-FM and WKAR-FM HD1, East Lansing, NPR, and classical music, where it is 301.
1: Live from NPR News, I'm Lakshmi Singh. Voters are at the polls today in three states, Florida, Alaska, and Wyoming. One race with national implications is a congressional seat for Florida's 7th District. The incumbent is Republican Representative Corey Mills, who's been mired in legal controversy. Central Florida Public Media's reporter Joe Mario Pedersen is covering the race and the opponent who could unseat Mills.
2: Representative Mills is under investigation by the House Ethics Committee related to allegations of campaign finance violations, misuse of congressional resources, and whether he engaged in sexual misconduct or dating violence. Mills was previously endorsed by President Donald Trump. However, over the weekend, Trump released his endorsement list for Tuesday's primaries and omitted Mills. Mills is in a Republican primary facing three challengers. One of them is Ryan Elijah, a local former TV anchor. A recent survey of early voters and those likely to vote projected Elijah heavily favored over Mills. For NPR News, I'm Joe Mario Pedersen in Orlando.
1: The Walt Disney Company's ABC is suing the Federal Communications Commission, accusing the Trump administration of violating its First Amendment rights by carrying out an early license review of eight ABC stations and investigating the talk show The View. NPR's David Folkenflik reports on FCC Chairman Brendan Carr's defense of the agency.
3: So far, I haven't been able to get comment back from Chairman Carr, but I will say in the past he's argued that there is a public interest requirement in how broadcasters using the public airwaves operate, and that he is of the belief that there's real question as to whether Disney and whether ABC and its stations have operated in that way. And so that is the claim on which he's resting it. But his interpretation of public interest is giving him a far more aggressive and muscular approach to regulation than we've seen in many, many decades.
1: NPR's David Folkenflik reporting. Brazil's leftist president is hailing a new finding of possible vast oil reserves near the mouth of the Amazon River. Brazil's state-run oil company has been exploring drilling prospects in the environmentally sensitive region over the objections of environmentalists and indigenous groups. More from NPR's Carrie Kahn.
4: President Luiz Inácio Lula da Silva says the potential to extract what could be a sizable oil reserve is important to Brazil's children. Wearing an orange worker jumpsuit and holding a vial of oil, Lula says it could be, quote, a passport to the country's future. Last week, Petrobras, Brazil's state oil company, announced detection of hydrocarbons about 100 miles off Brazil's coast near the mouth of the Amazon River. Preliminary estimates say up to 10 billion barrels of oil could be drilled with a possible value of more than $700 billion. Lula says he still supports alternative fuel sourcing. Lula is in a tough re-election campaign against the son of a former far-right president. Carrie Kahn, NPR News, Rio de Janeiro.
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5: For WKAR News, I'm Sophia Salaby. Mid-Michigan Congressman Tom Barrett is continuing to make stops in his district with high-profile Republicans. As WKAR's Andrew Roth reports, he just wrapped up touring a housing development in downtown Lansing with U.S. House Speaker Mike Johnson.
6: I'm in downtown Lansing, where Mike Johnson and Tom Barrett just wrapped up a press conference. They toured the Tower on Grand, which will become the city's tallest building at 28 stories once work is complete. Barrett's next event this afternoon is the Canadian National Railway's America 250 Whistle Stop Tour in East Lansing. In addition to Johnson, Barrett has hosted a number of cabinet secretaries within the Trump administration over the past few months. He's up for re-election this year and will face Democrat William Lawrence in the November general election.
5: That was WKAR's Andrew Roth reporting from Lansing. Meanwhile, the city of Lansing is giving the public an opportunity to see one of the modular housing units that will provide temporary housing for those in need. The 8x8-foot metal-clad structure, known as a Mod Pod, is currently on display in City Hall. The unit is one of 50 that will be installed outside the Ingham County Human Services Building on South Cedar Street. The project, known as the Nova Housing Initiative, will provide an update on the project at a meeting this evening at the Foster Community Center from 6 to 7:30. Jackson City Council members are also meeting this evening to consider changes to a proposed ordinance prohibiting excessive or unattended personal property in public spaces. The move comes after an encampment was set up outside the downtown Jackson District Library this summer. The council did not pass the ordinance at that time because members wanted to make adjustments before final approval. One of those changes is making sure there will be no fines for violating the ordinance. The meeting starts at 6:30 p.m. at Jackson City Hall. Showers are likely tonight, with possibly a storm and a low around 63.
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0: Happen to pass 3:06 on WKAR as we continue with one of the Slavonic dances by Antonín Dvořák, his first set, the Opus 46, which got him a lot of fame, but not as much money. That pretty much was pocketed by the publisher Simrock. But when Simrock came asking for a second group of Slavonic dances, the Opus 72, as that would turn out to be, well, it was 10 times as profitable for Dvořák after having proof in the pudding of what we're about to hear. Here is the polka number 3 of the Opus 46 Slavonic Dances, this in A-flat, with Christoph von Dohnányi directing the Cleveland Orchestra.

with the polka in A-flat, or Slavonic dance in A-flat, third of the opus 46 by Antonín Dvořák, his first set of Slavonic dances, with Christoph von Dohnányi and the Cleveland Orchestra, getting us underway in this 3 o'clock hour, which will also include, well, a rather exhausted, I think it's fair to say, artist faculty member from the MSU College of Music, since he had recently was taking care of celebrating the Spectrum, which brought in a number of young autistic pianists onto the MSU campus and kind of teaching them alongside the many different student teachers as well. We'll have Derek Polischuk performing music of Amy Beach alongside one of his graduate students, Joy-Jong Choi. That's later on this hour. We'll continue, though, with David Moritz Michael and this 13th Partita for Winds, played by the Pacific Classical Winds.

0: From that German slash Pennsylvanian composer, kind of the group of Moravians, where he found some root there in the classical era or so. In fact, my neck of the woods. And yes, it is called Lancaster, Pennsylvania, not Lancaster. Yeah, just one of those pet peeves, just like I think the people of Charlotte, Michigan, have a similar sort of thing about. That was the Partita No. 13 by German-Pennsylvanian composer David Moritz Michael, played by the Pacific Classical Winds. When we return, it's a bridge.
1: On the next Fresh Air, after Jason Siegel and what he's learned about psychotherapy and about himself by playing a therapist on the series Shrinking. His character is having a nervous breakdown while continuing to see patients. Siegel is nominated for an Emmy for his leading role in Shrinking, which he also co-created. Harrison Ford plays his mentor. Join us.
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0: Now for our next piece, which is a bridge, in fact, three different bridges, there is one bridge that's not part of it, and maybe it's a bit of a mea culpa on my part. Although, if you've been listening for a while, you may have heard I have some egg on my face, because even though I've lived in Michigan for 11 years, I've never seen the Mackinac Bridge. I know. But the thing is, I'm fixing that. On Friday, I will be leaving for a while and spending a week up north, and I will be on the Mackinac Bridge for the very first time in my life, seeing it and documenting everything before we get to there. So I'm fixing that. So mea culpa. I hope I do not lose my Michigan bona fides as a result of that. But nevertheless, as I'm looking forward to seeing that bridge, the Mackinac Bridge, on Friday, here's a piece called Crossing the Bridge by British composer Cecilia McDowell. Here's the orchestra Nova, as led by George Vass.

Crossing the Bridge by British composer Cecilia McDowell. Three movements and three different bridges focus there. The first one of Mostar between Bosnia and Herzegovina, which was a symbol of peace and hope in the late 90s. The middle one, well, you might have recognized the tune in there because it was indeed London Bridge. Falling down, maybe not, but the tune was there. And then finally, Perpetual Motion because of all the action on the Brooklyn Bridge. Crossing the Bridge by Cecilia McDowell with the Orchestra Nova under George Vass. Well, for our continuation, we'll have Marc-Antoine Charpentier, this suite for strings with the Philharmonia Virtuosi, as led by Richard Capp.

0: with the music of the French composer Marc-Antoine Charpentier, who was taking advantage around this time of the former musical monopoly that Jean-Baptiste Lully had on French life and the court specifically. That suite for strings by Charpentier with the Philharmonia Virtuosi under Richard Capp. When we return, a local performance, music of Amy Beach.
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0: Partly sunny today in mid-Michigan for our Tuesday and a high of 83. Clouds rolling in overnight and some showers likely with lows down to 63. A morning spritz as we wake up, but then mostly sunny as that dissipates at a high of around 79 for Wednesday. Then Thursday, back to being sunny with a high 81 degrees. For our final selection in this hour, we turn to artist faculty member at MSU's College of Music, Derek Polischuk, joined by one of his graduate students at the time, Oi Jong Choi, to perform this four-handed piece by Amy Beach called Summer Dreams, opus number 47, here on WKAR.

0: From MSU artist faculty member Derek Polischuk and his album, where he brought in some graduate students for various pieces of women composers. Joining him, graduate student Yo-Jung Choi, as he and Professor Polischuk performed Summer Dreams, the Opus 47 by Amy Beach. From Michigan State University, this is 90.5 WKAR-FM and WKAR-FM HD1 East Lansing, NPR, and Classical Music, where it is 4 o'clock.
1: It pays to think big. When the Concert de la Loge Olympique series commissioned Joseph Haydn to write a set of symphonies for Paris, the six that we now call the Paris Symphonies, numbers 82 through 87, and Haydn knew exactly what he was dealing with. Parisians liked their music grand, and the orchestra, waiting for him there, proved it. Where his Esterházy Court Ensemble topped out around 25 musicians total, the string section alone in Paris nearly matched that number, so Haydn had to think big. The last symphony in that series is just 15 minutes ahead. Martina Filiak starts this hour playing piano for the keyboard sonata No. 7 by Antonio Soliere.

0: Fête, Festivals from Nocturnes by Claude Debussy, with Claudio Abbado conducting the Berlin Philharmonic.
1: This week on MSU in Concert, a couple of student composers. Maxwell Colwell has his Express, about a solo trip to Chicago by train. And then the Red Cedar Hymn by Carlos Lalonde, which is inspired by his journeys to the Red Cedar in East Lansing and how it centers and inspires it. That's this week on MSU in Concert, Friday afternoon at 2 on WKAR.
2: Sky's turning cloudy this afternoon. We'll see a high of 83. Scattered thunderstorms tonight. Gusty winds and small hail are possible. A low of 64. Partly cloudy on Wednesday with a high of 81. Sunshine on Thursday, high 82.

0: Hugh Wolf conducting the St. Paul Chamber Orchestra. That's the Symphony No. 87, the last of Joseph Haydn's Paris Symphonies.
1: 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Performances from women playing strings, both soloists and ensembles. I'm Diane Jones, hoping you can join me for this week's episode of Feminine Fusion.
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3: There is such a thing as the midday slump. 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

0: Some dances from the leopard, Il Gatto Pardo by Nino Rota. And one of his big fans, Riccardo Muti, was conducting the orchestra of La Scala Milan. I'm Scott Blankenship.
1: On the next Great Lakes Concerts, the Traverse City Philharmonic performs Rossini's Overture to the Thieving Magpie. Flutist Nancy Stagnita and pianist Kevin Rhodes play Carl Reinecke's Sonata for Flute and Piano. And the Lansing Symphony performs Haydn's Symphony No. 43, Saturday at noon.

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Thank you for listening. More classical music next.

0: It's called The Buzzer Rag, written by May Aufderheide. That was Virginia Eskin playing the piano. Still to come, some music to Pull on Your Heartstrings by Chris Marshall and Dances from The Bartered Bride by Bedrich Smetana. All this and more coming up. Stay close.
1: 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You will hear songs from Girl Crazy, Strike Up the Band, Anything Goes, Porgy and Bess, and many, many more. 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
2: Mostly cloudy skies this evening with scattered thunderstorms. We could see gusty winds and small hail possible. A low of 65. Partly cloudy tomorrow with a high of 81. Sunny on Thursday with a high again of 81.

0: Pauline Oosterrijk playing the Obo d'Amore with the Amsterdam Sinfonietta and Jaap ter Linden on the podium. That's by Johann Sebastian Bach, his Obo d'Amore Concerto.
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0: The finale from Tchaikovsky's Symphony No. 5. That was Daniel Barenboim conducting the West Eastern Divan Orchestra.
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2: 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From Michigan State University, this is WKAR Classical in East Lansing. Thank you for listening. 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

In your mid-Michigan weather forecast, showers are likely tonight with possibly a storm and a low around 63. It'll be partly sunny tomorrow with highs in the upper 70s, and expect sunny skies on Thursday with a high near 81.

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1: This is Ryan Thompson, inviting you to join me on Source Coda for an investigation into what makes the different seasons sound distinct, this time featuring an hour of cold and wintry pieces. Put on a blanket, pour some tea, and snuggle up as we explore some music that gives us all chills, Monday evening at 7 p.m., right here on WKAR.
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0: You can pick his music out of a lineup. That's the Ballet Suite No. 3 by Dmitri Shostakovich. Nema Yarvi on the podium conducting the Scottish National Orchestra. I'm Scott Blankenship.
1: 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I'm Michael Stratton. 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
2: From Michigan State University, this is WKAR Classical in East Lansing. 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More classical music next.

Today on the Interlochen Collection, we're going small with music that is petite, little, miniature, and of course, plaina. We'll feature decades of student performances from Interlochen Arts Academy and camp in music of Mozart, Gounod, Turina, Bach, and Haydn. That's coming your way on this episode of the Interlochen Collection, music from the archives of Interlochen Center for the Arts. I'm Amanda Sewell. Stay with us. It seems pretty safe to say that the most familiar piece of little music is Wolfgang Amadeus Mozart's Eine kleine Nachtmusik, or A Little Night Music, composed in 1787. Mozart probably wrote this serenade for strings as background music for a social event, rather than for a formal performance. And he actually described it in his personal catalog simply as Eine kleine Nachtmusik. Here, the word little, kleine, would almost certainly have referred to the insignificance of the occasion for which Mozart wrote the piece. In fact, he never even published this serenade. It only came into print more than 40 years after his death. Here's the second movement of Mozart's Eine kleine Nachtmusik, The Romance, with David Holland conducting the Interlochen Arts Academy String Orchestra during the 1991-1992 Academy year.

The Romance, the second movement from Mozart's Eine kleine Nachtmusik. David Holland, leading the Interlaken Arts Academy String Orchestra during the 1991-1992 Academy year. Today on the Interlaken Collection, we're featuring Little Music. But this Little Music is much like the young musicians from Interlaken who you're hearing play it. Just because something's small doesn't mean it isn't powerful. Next, we'll hear three pieces that were originally written for keyboard instruments, but have since been transcribed for other different types of ensembles. Claude Debussy wrote his Petite Suite for piano four hands in the late 1880s. It's in a relatively simple style and accessible for amateur players. Debussy appeared in the first public performance of the Petite Suite with his friend, the music publisher Jacques Durand, who didn't really think much of the piece. But years later, it became one of the best-selling items in Durand's catalog. Debussy's Petite Suite is perhaps best known in its orchestral transcription by Henri Buzet, which we'll hear in a performance from the summer of 1971. Here's Guido Aimone Marchand conducting the World Youth Symphony Orchestra.

performance given in Kresge Auditorium on July 25th, 1971. Guido Aimone-Marsan conducting the World Youth Symphony Orchestra in Claude Debussy's Petite Suite, a work originally for piano four hands, but transcribed for orchestra by Henri Musset. This is the Interlaken Collection, music from the archives of Interlaken Center for the Arts. You can learn more about this and all our episodes at interlakencollection.org. Today on the program, we're hearing little music, works that might have been called small, but that doesn't mean they're not great. Now, another work originally for a keyboard instrument, but later orchestrated, Johann Sebastian Bach's Fugue in G Minor, BWV 578. It's one of Bach's best-known organ compositions, and he wrote this little fugue while he was employed as an organist in the German town of Arnstadt. It was one of his first professional engagements. In fact, he was still in his teens when he took the position. It's worth noting that Bach himself did not call this fugue little. The nickname was given to the piece much later by editors of Bach's music, and it was given to distinguish this work from the so-called great Fantasia and Fugue in G minor, which, as you might have guessed, is much longer and more complicated. Over the years, Bach's Little Fugue has inspired numerous transcriptions for orchestra, wind symphony, piano, guitars, flutes, and even the Swingle Singers. Now we'll hear an orchestral transcription of the work by Lucien Caillé. Don Jaeger conducts the Interlaken Arts Academy Orchestra in January of 1963 in Orchestra Hall at Interlaken Center for the Arts.

performance that took place during the very first Academy year, January 23rd, 1963, in the building that was called Orchestra Hall. We heard Don Yeager leading the Academy Orchestra in Lucien Caillé's transcription of Johann Sebastian Bach's Little Fugue in G minor, BWV 578. Today on the Interlaken Collection, we're exploring little music. Now we'll turn to the five miniatures by Spanish composer Joaquin Turina. Turina's miniatures were originally a set of eight short pieces for solo piano, composed in 1929. John Krantz, former chief arranger for the United States Army Field Band, transcribed five of Turina's miniatures for band in 1959. In fact, just a couple of years before this Interlaken student performance we're about to hear. Here's George Wilson conducting the National Music Camp's High School Symphonic Band in Joaquin Turina's Five Miniatures in the summer of 1963.

The Five Miniatures by Joaquin Turina. Transcribed for Wind Ensemble by John Krantz. We heard a performance that took place July 13, 1963, in Kresge Auditorium at Interlaken Center for the Arts. George C. Wilson conducting the National Music Camp's High School Symphonic Band. I'm Amanda Sewell. Thanks for joining me today on the Interlaken Collection, music from the archives of Interlaken Center for the Arts. You can learn more about this and all our episodes at interlakencollection.org. Today on the program, we're focusing on little music. Franz Joseph Haydn composed the Missa Brevis Sancti Ioannis de Deo in 1774 for the Brothers of Mercy, a religious order in Eisenstadt. Better known as the Kleine Orgelmesse, or Little Organ Mass, it's called an organ mass because it had a long organ solo in one of the movements. In all likelihood, it was called the Little Organ Mass in reference to both the length of the mass and also to the size of the organ at the church. It was a positive organ with just one stop and no pedals. It was also scored for just two violins and bass. And yes, before you ask, Haydn also wrote a great organ mass. It's almost twice as long, and it uses a full orchestra and vocal soloists in addition to the choir. We'll now hear two movements, the Kyrie and Gloria, from Haydn's small organ mass. John Bregels conducting the Interlaken Arts Academy Choir with Steve Larson at the piano in September of 2016.

Music performed in September of 2016 in Interlaken's Corson Auditorium. John Bregel conducting the Interlaken Arts Academy Choir with Steve Larson at the piano in the Kyrie and Gloria movements from Haydn's Small Organ Mass. Last but not least on this program of Little Music here on the Interlaken Collection, it's a work by French composer Charles Gounod. Most likely you're familiar with Gounod as an opera composer, or for his Ave Maria that uses a Bach prelude as its basis. In 1885, when Gounod was almost 70 and already quite renowned as a composer of operas and songs, his friend, the flutist Paul Toffanel, encouraged him to write a work for winds. The end result was the Petite Symphony. Here, petite refers to the little ensemble, one that featured 9 solo wind instruments, 1 flute, and pairs of oboes, clarinets, horns, and bassoons. The scale of this work is anything but petite, though. Gounod followed the scheme of the classical symphony in 4 movements, including an opening movement in sonata form and a 3rd movement that's a minuet and trio. Byron Hansen conducted 9 wind players from the Interlaken Arts Academy Orchestra in this performance of Charles Gounod's Petite Symphony in April of 1992.

We heard 9 wind players from the Interlaken Arts Academy Orchestra performing on April 18, 1992, under the direction of Byron Hansen, in Charles Gounod's Petite Symphony. Thanks for joining us for this edition of the Interlaken Collection, music from the archives of Interlaken Center for the Arts. Listen to past episodes anytime at interlakencollection.org. The archival recordings heard on this program are available thanks in part to the Association for Recorded Sound Collections Classical Music Preservation Grant, generous support from our listeners, and the Hamer D. and Phyllis C. Schaefer Foundation. 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Christine Kiprianidis provided research support. I'm Amanda Sewell, your host and executive producer. 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

0: This week on The Fugue, King Henry VIII wrote music for it. Queen Elizabeth I was said to do it as her morning exercise. But it's a pastime that could be enjoyed by peasants and royalty alike. Shall we dance? I'm Linda Kernahan. Join me Wednesday evening at 7 on WKAR.
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